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1: Hi, this is saxophonist Andy Snitzer. 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
1: I'd like to talk a little bit about why I love this genre we call smooth jazz. 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

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This sound, that was Eric Darius with Maputo Nights, and before that, What's Up by Bob James. On your NPR music station, we are WSIE St. Louis, coming at you from the campus of SIUE in Edwardsville. My name is Cam, and thank you guys so much for letting me join you here on the station. I'll be with you for the next 3 hours, but I want to get you right back to your tunes. Chris Hazleton Trio, Third Force, Mindy Hebert, Demetrius Neighbors, and Wynton Marsalis coming up. But first, Tower of Power with You're Still a Young Man, here on 88.7, The Sound.

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0: 88.7. This sound, that was the Chris Hazelton Trio, our regional pick for the hour with their song Door Prize. Before that, Third Force with Time for Wonderful, True Blue by Mindy Abair, Demetrius Neighbors with Chosen, and Soon All Will Know by Wynton Marsalis. And just a reminder, folks, every dollar keeps a saxophone soaring, a bass line bumping, and the sound alive. 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Thank you guys for joining us here on this Independence Day morning. I want to get you right back to it. Patrick Lamb coming up, but first, this is Joyce Cooley with After Hours here on 88.7 The Sound.
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88.7, The Sound. That was Patrick Lamb with Horizon Line, and before that, After Hours by Joyce Cooling. And just a reminder, folks, giving St. Louis the blues on Monday afternoons, it's the Blues and Soul Patrol with the Soul Selector, Tom Papa Ray, every Monday afternoon from 4 until 7, exclusively on WSIE. Closing out the hour, here's some Kevin Jackson, but first, Dean Martin with Ain't That a Kick in the Head, here on 88.7.

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88.7, The Sound. That was Judas Ely with Gravitate, and before that, Reptile by Eric Clapton on your NPR music station. We are WSIE St. Louis, coming at you from the campus of SIUE in Edwardsville. My name is Cam, and thank you guys so much for letting me join you here on the station. It's July 4th, and I want to thank you all for tuning in this early, early Saturday morning, but I want to get you right back to the music. KD Lang, Pamela Williams, Dee Dee Bridgewater, Shelby Brown, and Jamie Colum coming up, but first, Dave Venn and Rob Block with Between the Devil and the Deep Blue Sea. 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

0: 88.7, The Sound. That was Katie Lang with Miss Chatelaine. Before that, Meet Me in Malibu by Pamela Williams. D.D. Bridgewater with I Can't Get Next to You. Shelby Brown with Sunlight and Mind Trick by Jamie Colum. And just a reminder, folks, this rhythm, this vibe, it's only here because of you. 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

88.7 The Sound. That was Chris Standring with All the Good Times, and before that, Notorious by Rick Braun. And just a reminder, folks, giving St. Louis the blues on Monday afternoons, it's the Blues and Soul Patrol with the Soul Selector, Tom Papa Ray, every Monday afternoon from 4 until 7, exclusively on WSIE. Coming up here, some Roberto Restucci, but first, Mark Knopfler with Boom Like That, here on 88.7 The Sound.

88.7, The Sound. That was Reagan Whiteside with In Love Reimagined. And before that, 100 Ways by Quincy Jones and James Ingram on your NPR music station. We are WSIE St. Louis, coming at you from the campus of SIUE in Edwardsville on this 4th of July Saturday. My name is Cam, and thank you guys so much for letting me join you here on the station. I'm getting you right back to your tunes, though. Dave Panico, Skinny Hightower, Nicholas Cole, Three Sacred Souls, and Herbie Hancock coming up. But first, Larry Carlton with Minute by Minute here on 88.7. 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

0: 88.7, The Sound. That was Dave Panico, our regional pick for the hour with Win 2 or 1. Before that, Red Lights by Skinny Hightower and Alex Parchment. Nicholas Cole with Sugar, Any Old Fool by The Sacred Souls. And Herbie Hancock with Cantaloupe Island. And just a reminder, folks, you hear the difference. 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

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That was Down to the Bone with Oomph, and before that, Southside Groove by Duncan Millar. And just a reminder, folks, WSIE 88.7, The Sound, is a community radio station, and we want to know what you think. 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Once again, that's 618-650-4887. Coming up here to close out the hour, some of the Womack sisters, but first, this is Russell Malone with Butch and Butch, here on 88.7 The Sound.

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0: Good morning and welcome to the Financial Cafe here on 88.7 WSIE The Sound. I cannot believe it is the 4th of July already. Happy 4th of July to everyone out there. Independence Day for the United States, for America. It's only been a short 250 years since our founding fathers put things down in writing and told us, gave us a path forward. And I think for 250 years, it's worked pretty well. And hopefully for another 250, it will look just as good. So also, thanks to the Chef Shop for underwriting the show for the last almost 10 years. Next show, I guess that would be on the, 11th of July will be our 10th official anniversary. We started the Saturday after the 4th of July 10 years ago. So it doesn't hardly seem possible. Wow. So much has happened over that 10 years. It is... it's amazing, and it's hard to fathom that it's been that long. So it's been a good ride, though. Mr. John Graney, my partner and also co-host of the show, business partner and co-host of the show, has been here for most of that. I'd say the majority of it. Chris Slusser, of course, my good friend, who's the Matus County chairman of the county, is also a good friend and helped me out through a couple of years here at the show. When he became chairman of the county board, he got a little busy. Gee, I can't imagine why, with all, you know, 600-800 employees of Madison County. But gosh, it's come a long way. And that entire time, for 10 years, the Chef Shop, located at 2320 Troy Road in Edwardsville, has been a loyal underwriter. 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Tell them what you want, and they'll have it ready for you to pick up. I know Diane went in this week on Thursday, I guess, picked up some coffee because we were almost out of coffee. That would never happen in my house because I can't get by with at least my two or three cups of coffee in the morning. I love their fudge coffee. John likes the Highlander Grog. That's his poison that he likes from there. But they are both excellent. And it is a gourmet kitchen popcorn candy store located here in Edwardsville. And they have been a loyal underwriter. So thanks to them. When Diane went in and picked up the coffee, then she also picked up some... popcorn for the 4th of July. It was red, white, and blue, if you can imagine that. So I can't wait to try that today, you know, afterwards for the party. So, and with us, joining us now, is Mr. Jason Church.
1: Yes, sir.
0: Yes, he is, right on time. Hey, Jason.
1: Hey, you know, the fun part is that the tasks never stop around here. And so...
0: do they ever anywhere?
1: Never.
0: Yeah. Yeah, well, I heard you had to go see the boss. You in trouble now, or is this just, you know, a passing? I wish you a 4th of July, I'm sure.
1: I'm making money, man.
0: Oh, you know. Hey. All right.
1: Or at least trying to, anyway.
0: Well, you can't beat that.
1: Yeah. No, but I got to tell you what, I was just listening as I walked in the door, and I can only assume you're talking about one location.
0: Oh, the Chef Shop.
1: Yeah.
0: Yes.
1: You realize what you've just done is you've decided my fate for about the next hour after we get out of here.
0: No doubt about it. They will be, I don't know if they're until 7 or 8, but I know they're open for a while yet, so got to go by there. I saw that red, white, and blue popcorn, and I'm like, yes.
1: Yeah.
0: Thank you, honey.
1: Mine is the extra butter and the beer cheese.
0: Oh, yeah. Yeah, yeah. Yeah, absolutely. So lots to choose from. Thanks to them for underwriting the show for the past 10 years. I was just saying that, gosh, next weekend, the 11th of July, will be our 10th anniversary because we started the Saturday after the 4th of July in 2016. It doesn't seem possible.
1: Well, and I have to say real quick, and you may have said this before I got in, but I'm going to repeat it if nothing else. Thank you very much to Nancy and Scott. The two of them have been huge supporters of this program and this station. And you talk about hometown heroes that really want to help out and do the right thing. That's the two of them.
0: Well, that's the whole philosophy of their organization. I know I've interviewed Nancy several times, and their philosophy is client comes first. You walk in the door, there's at least one, if not multiple people who greet you immediately.
1: Yeah.
0: They're very friendly. They're all smiling. They're happy. They seem to enjoy their job, which can be something today. And that, they will help you find anything. If you're going to a 4th of July party later this afternoon, I suggest, you know, it's a gourmet kitchen, popcorn, and candy store. There will be something there you can take along and thank your guest, your house guest, or whoever's sponsoring the party for inviting you. And yeah, share it with friends because it's well worth it.
1: Well, and I can tell you why those employees are always so happy. I don't know. I'm sure they indulge in the goodies. But when you're selling people popcorn and fudge and candy, I mean, you can't have an angry customer.
0: Well, yeah, not a chance. Not a chance. So I always see happy people in there. So I love going in there. But anyway, I thought it was a great pick by my lovely bride, Diane. So I'm looking forward to enjoying it later this afternoon. Big plans for the 4th today, Jason?
1: You know, I'm heading over to the folks' house, probably go and watch the fireworks in St. Charles.
0: Okay.
1: Do a little barbecue and, you know, the usual.
0: The usual stuff. Yeah, we're heading over to my daughter's in Troy, Illinois. She has about 7.5 acres out there. Some of it's sharecropped. And she has a great little place. It's a 104-year-old house.
1: Oh, wow.
0: She's completely remodeled. And then she's got her pole barn with the shop for woodworking and all kinds of stuff. And so she has a pool. That's the most important thing today.
1: Oh, you know, without a doubt.
0: With the temperature. So we are looking forward to doing that. So we have come upon the 4th of July, Independence Day. So got a little background history. This is from, where did I get this from? Oh, the history.com, if you want to go look at any of this. But you know, the 4th of July, also known as Independence Day, has been a federal holiday in the United States since 1941. But the tradition of Independence Day celebrations goes back to the 18th century in the American Revolution. On July 2nd, 1776, the Continental Congress voted in favor of independence. And 2 days later, the delegates from 13 colonies adopted the Declaration of Independence, a historic document drafted by Thomas Jefferson. From 1776 to the present day, the July 4th has been celebrated as the birth of America and their independence, with festivities ranging from fireworks, parades, and concerts to more casual family gatherings and barbecues. I like all of the above. So some of the history is when the initial battles of the Revolutionary War broke out in April 1775, few colonists desired complete independence. I mean, I wasn't there, as John would imply, but nevertheless, they weren't all on board at that point, independence from Great Britain. Those who did were considered radical. Where have you heard that before? So by the middle of the following year, in 1776, however, many more colonists had come to favor independence, thanks to a growing hostility against Britain and the spread of revolutionary sentiments such as those expressed in the best-selling pamphlet, Common Sense, published by Thomas Paine early in 1776.
1: We know Thomas Paine.
0: If you haven't read this stuff, folks, you need to be doing that. You need to know your history. So then on June 7th, the Continental Congress met at Pennsylvania State House, later Independence Hall in Philadelphia. The Virginia delegate, Richard Henry Lee, introduced a motion calling for the colony's independence. Can you picture yourself being there when this is going, you know, the all of the statesmen with their wigs on and their wool suits, and they didn't have air conditioning back there, so they would be really hot if it was anything like today.
1: And anytime I hear the name Richard Henry Lee, I don't know if you've ever seen the movie 1776, the musical.
0: Yes.
1: But I always think about his piece, and the definite Lee.
0: Absolutely, definite Lee, yeah. So amid the heated debate, Congress postponed a vote on Lee's resolution, but appointed a 5-man committee, including Thomas Jefferson of Virginia, John Adams of Massachusetts, Roger Sherman of Connecticut, and Benjamin Franklin of Pennsylvania, along with Robert R. Livingston of New York, to draft a formal statement justifying the break with Great Britain. It just blows my mind to think about this. You know, they were subjects of Great Britain, and they were a bit radical. It was time to break away for independence. That was a huge step for all of them. A lot of people may or may not know John Adams believed that the 2nd of July was really the correct date for American independence, and would reportedly turn down invitations to appear on July 4th in protest. And Adams and Thomas Jefferson both died on July 4th in 1826, the 50th anniversary of the adoption of the Declaration of Independence.
1: They both died on the same day?
0: Same day on,
1: wow.
0: July 4th. You learn all kinds of things here on a Financial Cafe. Well, July 2nd, the Continental Congress voted in favor of Lee's resolution for independence in a near unanimous vote. The New York delegation abstained. Can't imagine why.
1: courteously.
0: But later, exactly. But later voted affirmatively on that day. John Adams wrote to his wife, Abigail, that July 2nd will be celebrated by succeeding generations as the great anniversary festival, and that the celebration should include pomp and parade, games, sports, guns, bells, bonfires, illuminations from one end of the continent to the other. Well, we kind of got that now, so that's great. On July 4th, the Continental Congress formally adopted the Declaration of Independence, which had been written largely by Jefferson. Though the vote for actual independence took place on July 2nd, from then on, July 4th became the day it was celebrated as the birth of America.
1: Here's a little trivia piece for you.
0: We like trivia.
1: So, whenever people talk about putting their signature on something, they call it their John Hancock.
0: Uh-huh.
1: Now, it could have been any number of those guys. It could have been, I'm going to put my Ben Franklin on here, but why do you suppose it was John Hancock?
0: Tell me.
1: It's because he put his name the largest on there so King George could see it. That's how the story goes anyway. He said, I'm going to write my name the largest on here so King George can see it.
0: He's going to know I voted yes,
1: yeah,
0: is what he's saying. So, all right. Well, let's see. Whatever. What happened past that? Boy, I like George Washington, too, the first president. He issued double rations of rum to all his soldiers to mark the anniversary of independence in 1778 and 1781. He was taking care of the guys. I mean, several months before the key American victory at the Battle of Yorktown. So you have to remember in history, and I wish some of our younger Gen Z, Gen X, and some of the other folks knew more about history, because they really should. Yes, the Declaration of Independence was signed July 4th of, or 2nd of 1776, but there were battles that continued on. This is, we're talking about 1781. It's 4 years later. And victory of Battle of Yorktown became, Massachusetts became the first state to make July 4th an official state holiday also.
1: That's the thing, though. They didn't just hand over that Declaration of Independence, and King George was like, yeah, okay.
0: Yeah, we're good.
1: Yeah.
0: No problem. Yeah, that's exactly right. So after the Revolutionary War, Americans continued to commemorate Independence Day every year in celebrations that allowed the new nation's emerging political leaders to address citizens and create the feeling of unity. By the last decade of the 18th century, the two major political parties, the Federalist Party and the Democratic Republicans, began holding separate 4th of July celebrations in many large cities. So the split began in the 18th century.
1: That's when it started.
0: That's when it started. It's not when it ended, but it started.
1: Well, then you had the Whigs come in, and then
0: that was a
1: whole other thing.
0: It's ongoing. Well, I got some pictures here, and they have very white, fluffy hair. So
1: yeah.
0: The first fireworks, however, were early, and they began at 200 B.C., way before the Declaration of Independence. The tradition of setting off fireworks on the 4th of July began in Philadelphia, John's hometown, on July 4th of 1777, so the year following. During the first organized celebration of independence, ship's cannon fired 13-gun salute in honor of the 13 colonies. Pennsylvania Evening Post reported, at night there was a grand celebration and exhibition of fireworks, which began and concluded with 13 rockets on the commons, and the city was beautifully illuminated. That same night, the Sons of Liberty set off fireworks over Boston Common. So a lot of history. So 4th of July became a federal holiday. Actually, tradition of patriotic celebrations became even more widespread after the War of 1812. So we're moving ahead a few decades here, which the United States again faced Great Britain. In 1870, the U.S. Congress made July 4th a federal holiday. In 1941, the provision was expanded to grant a paid holiday to all federal employees. So that's only been around 80 years, roughly.
1: Yeah.
0: Give or take, so. Over the years, the political importance of the holiday would decline, maybe, but Independence Day remained an important very important national holiday and the symbol of patriotism. So, falling in midsummer, the 4th of July has since the late 19th century become a major focus of leisure activities and common occasion for family get-togethers, often involving fireworks and outdoor barbecues. The most common symbol of the holiday is the American flag, the most musical accompaniment that's most common, Star Spangled Banner, of course, the national anthem of the United States. So that's from history.com. If you're not studying history, then you are going to repeat it.
1: Oh, yeah.
0: And I think it's a key that you need to understand where history came from. So we're gonna do a little quiz here, Jason. We'll see what you know.
1: Okay.
0: I did not fare well on the quiz, so don't feel bad. I should know more. How many of the seven founding fathers can you name?
1: All right. So, George Washington, of course.
0: Of course.
1: We got John Adams.
0: Yep.
1: Thomas Jefferson.
0: Yep.
1: We got Benjamin Franklin.
0: Yep.
1: We've got, I'm going through all the folks that were back there in the Continental Congress because there's a few that I think should have been in that list, but we're not. Hancock's in there.
0: Well, they didn't count him in this one.
1: See, he's one of them that I always thought should be.
0: Yeah, he should have been.
1: Yeah. Let's see. Who am I forgetting? So Madison?
0: James Madison.
1: Yeah.
0: Absolutely. You're doing great. You did better than I did. Alexander Hamilton.
1: Alexander Hamilton.
0: Of course.
1: Yeah.
0: And John Jay.
1: Yeah.
0: Now, that's one I didn't, I never thought of, but. So, it's interesting. Thomas Jefferson, Ben Franklin, and John Adams were the only founding fathers serving in the Continental Congress when the Declaration of Independence was adopted. The three men had been appointed by the Congress to craft the document. Jefferson did most of the writing, and the other two did most of the editing and polishing. So a little history there between Jefferson, Franklin, and Adams. After the battles of Lexington and Concord, the Second Continental Congress chose George Washington, an experienced militia commander from Virginia, to lead the Continental Army. Alexander Hamilton, a young militiaman from New York, became Washington's aide-de-camp in 1777 after distinguishing himself at the Battle of Trenton. Or Trenton, I guess it is. Benjamin Franklin's fame and European connections proved vital in negotiating the alliance with France, because there was a strong alliance with the break-apart states in France. Regarded as America's first diplomat, Franklin had already spent years representing various colonies in London before going to Paris as a representative of the Continental Congress. Though George Washington resigned as army commander in 1783, he stayed active in arguing for a stronger national government when the Articles of Confederation proved to be insufficient. So you got to start somewhere, and then you have to refine it. It's kind of having a plan, John.
1: Having a plan. Yeah. Did you just call me John?
0: John, Jason, Fred. Yeah. As John likes to continue to kid me, what we say, and crew. Yeah. So you're part of the crew, too,
1: there
0: I guess. Washington resigned, and made a logical choice for him to become the president of the Constitutional Convention. After the Constitution was ratified, he unanimously was elected as the nation's first president. I heard on one of the radio stations I was listening to today that, because I bounce around, I listen to WSIE most of the time, but sometimes you got to, share with the others. So, but they had a quiz as to who was the most important American, and they listed Lincoln, Washington, Trump, and a few others, and I had to think about that for a moment, and I came down to the conclusion, had to be Washington.
1: Yeah.
0: I mean, had he not been there, had he not been taken over and won the battles he won, and spearheaded the Congress and became the first president, we might not be here today. So I think it was hands down Washington. I think Lincoln came in second. Certainly a brave man and emancipated the slaves and did all kinds of great things. But had it not been for Washington, like you said, we may not be here. So.
1: Well, and not only his work in the war itself, but then, once you become president and once you're freed from Britain, what do you do with the place after that? And that was one of probably even more importance. Once the war was over with, the direction that you go in as a country after that.
0: There is no question about that. James Madison was known as the father of the Constitution because no one else contributed more to the shaping of the document or arguing for its ratification. Madison's Virginia plan for representative government and a separation of powers, very important, among the executive, legislative, and judicial branches was the basis of the final version submitted to the states for ratification. Madison also drafted the Bill of Rights. If you didn't know that, now you do. So you're ready for trivia out there, if you have any trivia to go to this weekend. Thomas Jefferson was the first Secretary of State. Started back then, he clashed with Alexander Hamilton over the size and power of the federal government. Set the course for the two-party system in U.S. politics. During his time as Secretary, he favored closer ties with France during the French Revolution, while President George Washington wanted a neutral stance. So a lot of history, a lot of A lot of things occurred that we can learn from, certainly today. As the first treasury of the Secretary of the Treasury, the Alexander Hamilton arranged for the federal government to absorb the Revolutionary War debts of the colonies and pay them back. His report on manufacturers formed the basis for economic policies that helped make America a global manufacturing power by the 20th century. So John Jay was the first Supreme Court justice, our Chief Justice. He helped implement the Judiciary Act of 1789, not long after...

0: and foreign policies that still help define the United States today. So, and we already talked about John Adams and Thomas Jefferson, both died July 4th, 1826, the 50th anniversary of the signing of the Declaration of Independence. On his deathbed, Adams noted that Jefferson was still alive, but he didn't know that, in fact, Jefferson had died a few hours earlier.
1: Mm.
0: Communication wasn't what it was, or what it is today.
1: He texted him, you know?
0: Yeah, right. Somebody knocked on the wall and said, hey, you know, you're wrong.
1: Yeah.
0: There's just so much to be thankful for, I think, in the U.S. And there was a program on TV, I guess, this last week, and that was the 1776 Presidential Scholars. Pardon me if I got the name wrong. But it was 8,000 American students. They were in some between freshman and senior in high school, so high school students. And they went through a series of national testing. They went through a series of regional testing, boiled it down from 8,000 students to 200. And then the 200 students, if I have this correctly, went through another series of testing and brought it down to 16. And it was aired live. Well, no, I guess it wasn't live. It was pre-recorded, but it was aired live this past week. And these eight students that were the finalists were tested on this program and asked questions about the things we were just talking about. What happened in the Congress? What happened with the various founding fathers that were there? There were questions about the Constitution, the Articles of Independence. There were all kinds of questions, many of whom I did know, I was happy to say, but most of which I didn't. And they were just amazing. So it finally boiled down to a young lady who won. And as a result of that, she was awarded $150,000 toward her college education.
1: Oh, that's great.
0: And the second place got $75,000 and the third place got $25,000. So all three of them successfully reached the pinnacle of the scholars. And I just think that's amazing to take our students and give them the opportunity to step forth and shine. And they really understood and knew the government. And I hope those are the types of students that continue on and maybe one day lead the country. So
1: yeah,
0: they were on top of their game.
1: Well, and apart from history, you know, the other thing that I hate to see kind of go by the wayside in high school is civics class. You know, that they used to have that all the time, and
0: yes.
1: It just doesn't really exist anymore, along with keeping a checkbook and, you know, all of that kind of, doing taxes.
0: One of my pet peeves.
1: Yeah.
0: Yeah, we are not doing our students any favors. In fact, it is a gross disservice that they aren't learning more about finance, both personal and professional and business finance, that they are not learning more about the basics of living. And civics is critically important in terms of understanding the past and understanding what happened and why it happened and not repeating those same mistakes.
1: Yeah.
0: That's, I think, one of the things that when you're an experienced advisor, you know, I've been at this 33 years, I certainly haven't experienced everything, but I've seen enough. I know not to repeat, you know, mistakes that have been made in the past. And that is the key, because if you keep repeating the same mistakes, you're going to keep getting bad results.
1: Exactly.
0: So I don't know what we can do about it, but hopefully it's starting to turn around, heading in the right direction. What do you think, Jason?
1: Oh, I think it is. Yeah. I mean, you know, a big part of the whole formula is understanding the law, so you can understand why certain decisions are made the way that they are. You know, it's not just willy nilly. It's not just somebody saying, "No, I think that should be this way." You know, you can go in and take a look and see all of the reasons behind that and the former decisions. And then if you don't like it, you can work to try and change that later on down the line. But
0: well, and that's the key. We have a government, and as cumbersome as it may be at times, there are paths, political paths, that you can take to, you know, run for the school board, run for local government, run for, you know, the PTA. I mean, start somewhere. And if you don't get involved, you don't express your opinion, you don't make any effort to change things as they are, you know what? They're not going to change.
1: Right.
0: So don't complain to me about you don't like what's going on because you're not doing anything to change it.
1: Yep.
0: That's just my personal opinion.
1: And what you just said is one of the most important things, not to get on a huge soapbox here, but I have to say, I always tell folks, it doesn't matter how small perceivably the election happens to be that you're voting in, whether it be the primaries, whether it be, you know, just one amendment proposal and a school board vote. That is some of the most important

0: and decision-making that communities can make.
1: On a local level, I mean, that is key to the future of your school, to the future of your kids, and, you know, how things are going to happen next year and the year after that, 10 years from now. And if you don't want to see your kids or grandkids go through and not be taught civics and not be taught the things we think that they should be taught, then get on school board.
0: Yeah.
1: Make your opinion known. You know, it may not happen right away, but it's got to start somewhere. I mean, thinking back 250 years ago, I'm sure they had a lot of ideas and not all of them came to fruition, but look at where we've come in that period of time. You know, the greatest power, the greatest country, in my opinion, in the world for many reasons. And I know there are a lot of different opinions out there, and that's the beauty of it. Everyone is entitled to their opinion, whether it's right, wrong, or otherwise, but, and they have the opportunity to argue that point. And it's not with physical violence. It's through discussion, through debate, through, you know, doing research and whatnot. And so those are all important. Well, if you haven't decided, since it is July 4th, what you're going to do the rest of the day, there are a couple of things. 250 on the Mississippi, taking place in Alton, Illinois, nearby Haskell Park. It's a family-friendly event. They have live music, a kids' bike parade, and local treats from Duke Bakery. You've had Duke Bakery, haven't you, Jason?
0: Oh, yeah.
1: Oh, their stuff is amazing. But they'll be there. And also Mascoutah. Oh, no, I haven't been. Well, actually, we have someone in the family who lives down there, so I have been there recently, but not for any extended period of time. So they have an event hosted by Paper Moon and Twisted Flamingo on their patio. It's open to the public. The event includes live music by Isaac Bivers, cocktails and food. So that's going on in Mascoutah. And in Edwardsville, with all the construction and everything else going on, there's still an amazing opportunity at the park in Edwardsville. And the Legion is getting set up for fireworks again. I went by there earlier, and the police already have markers on the side of the road. You can't park on the side of the road, and cones out. So, you know, you're just going to have to go, and I think they're parking in some local parking lots, and you can shuttle in or whatnot, because there's not that much parking up at the Legion proper. But in fact, our parking lot is a great place to park. You're only about a half a mile from the fireworks, and, you know, you can just watch it from there. But nevertheless, so there's a lot of things going on out there. I suggest you take advantage of them. Just get out and enjoy them.
0: Well, and I heard over on the St. Louis side, they're going to have at the 4th of July celebration, Kenny Loggins is going to be there, and I believe Miranda Lambert and
1: great
0: a few
1: lineup.
0: Other folks too. Yeah. But that's one of my pet peeves, though, is anytime there's big events like that, if it takes me longer than 30 or 40 minutes to find a parking spot, I'm out.
1: And I guess I shouldn't say it's my age, because I feel the same way.
0: Yeah.
1: I don't like large crowds. I don't like waiting. There's a lot of things I don't like, but those are two of them. And so we tend to watch, you know, the local, like I say, the American Legion has it. Troy has an amazing fireworks display. We'll be at my daughter's this afternoon, tonight. And it's interesting, because from her house where it's located, you can see Troy. You can see the display that's in Marine. You can also almost see Warden. And sometimes you can see the city of Edwardsville.
0: Yeah.
1: So we don't have to leave the front porch. We just kind of sit there and, oh, there's some more. And look over there, you know. So it's going to be fun. And warm, yes, but I think by evening, if there's a little breeze, it won't be too bad out there. As long as you drink plenty of fluids, preferably non-alcoholic fluids, because they just dehydrate you. But drink plenty of water if you can, or plenty of fluids, and just sit back and enjoy. It's a 250th anniversary. It's amazing that we have come this far, this long. I don't know that the Founding Fathers had any concept 250 years ago what things would look like at this point. I mean, it's just beyond belief.
0: Yeah, no way. Then, oh, yeah, in 250 years, we will have something called the internet.
1: Yeah, the inter-who? Yeah. Yeah, and phones, and yeah, it just, I think, you know, back to a lot of the Jetsons, and now I'm dating myself.
0: We do have the Visiphone now.
1: We do have the Visiphone, yeah. A lot of the shows that I watched growing up as a kid, you know, you're thinking, man, that would be cool. You can have pictures and talk to people on your phone and send video. And
0: who knows, in a couple of weeks, we might have Rosie the Robot.
1: And well, we may. Well, I guess, is he going to be, What shift is he going to take? Or
0: right.
1: She, or she. Maybe it's Rosie. I don't know. Oh, my. Well, the markets are going kind of crazy. I mean, this last week on Thursday, of course, Friday was a holiday. But Thursday I was watching, and the markets were up significantly. Many of the stocks that we follow were up significantly. And that's a great time. Remember, people, the key is you want to sell high, you buy low. So, but you have to have a plan first, Jason. It has to be in writing. You have to have specific time frames and specific objectives that you want to reach in that time frame. You have to implement the plan, because having a plan doesn't do you no good if you don't implement it. And once it's implemented, then as with most of our clients now, it's time to monitor and make adjustments along the way. So it's a great time to take some positions if you have some stocks or mutual funds or bonds or whatever it is that are not performing and haven't performed the last 3 to 5 years. Maybe time to dump them. You know, you have to kind of, if it's in a non-qualified account, you can harvest your capital gains. If you have some long-term capital gains and some short-term capital gains and some losses, you can offset the gains with losses if you strategically do that. So we kind of look at portfolios and say, well, this hasn't performed, so we're going to get rid of it, and there's a loss, but that'll offset the gain in this one. And, you know, so you have to rebalance. You have to have a well-allocated investment selection in all of the categories if you want to, you know, you can't hit a home run. You can't try to hit a home run. If you get lucky and you hit one, I know I have a lot of clients, well, a few clients who were interested in the SpaceX that went out, and, you know, it opened, I think, at 135, went up to 200 and some dollars a share, and last time I looked, it was down back in the 140, 150 range. That's pretty typical for an IPO. We don't know what it's going to do the rest of this year. I'm not advocating pro or con. It's just another choice.
0: You know, usually they have that big excitement boom right at the beginning. And now, let me ask you this question, though, Larry. When you're talking about offsetting the gains with losses, is that literally a one-to-one ratio? Is it literally just a wins and a loss column, and you try and even those two out?
1: It is. Yeah, you can deduct under the current. And we are not CPAs. We don't give tax advice, but we're familiar with it. Typically, if you sell a stock at a profit, you're going to have to pay tax on the gains. If you've held it longer than 12 months, it's long-term capital gains. If you've held it less than 12 months, it's short-term capital gains, and it's taxed just like your normal income. If you have a loss, you typically can deduct. And the laws have changed. The rules have changed under Secure Act 2.0. You can deduct usually, it used to be up to $3,000 in losses without having offset gains. But if you have a stock that you made $10,000 on long-term gains, you have another stock that you sold that you lost $10,000 on long-term gains, then they basically net out.
0: Oh, wow.
1: So you have to manage your account. I mean, you're taking a loss on one, but the loss helps offset the gain on the other. So, but get a good tax. Just like we say, you have to be working with a fiduciary financial advisor, somebody who is bound to act in your best interest and to help you make the right decisions to reach your future objectives. Get with a good accountant or CPA. Make sure you're dealing with somebody who understands the tax code. I've studied it. I work with it. I know a lot about it, but I'm not an expert. It's just like with law. I'm not an attorney. You know, we don't give legal advice, but I know you better darn well have a will, and you better have powers of attorney for healthcare directive and for durable goods to manage your estate. Things like beneficiaries, any accounts that you can put a beneficiary on, you need to do that. It keeps it out of probate. So, you know, your IRAs and your qualified accounts, you can name a beneficiary. If it is a spousal beneficiary, they can take it over their lifetime typically. If it's a non-spousal beneficiary, then like a child or cousin, sister, brother, whatever, anybody else, then they will either have to take it out and pay tax on it within 10 years or less. In certain circumstances where it is an inherited IRA, you may only have a five-year window. So working with an expert in those categories, you can manage inheritance, basically. And the key is you have to know what you're dealing with in terms of the inheritance taxes. You know, there is a federal inheritance tax. I believe right now it sits at about $13 million. I'm going off the top of my head, folks, so. You send me an email if you want to correct me, but I, you know, that's okay. But the state is what you got to worry about. State of Illinois is around $4 million. So if your state is worth $5 million and you die and it doesn't go to a spouse, then there's going to be an inheritance tax potentially, and somebody's got to pay it. So, you know, do you want to pay a 40% tax on $1 million? I mean, it's 400 grand you got to come up with pretty quick. You only have typically 9 months to pay that. This has been a serious, serious problem for our farmers, because many of our farm families who bought property, one of, you know, it was $500, $1,000 an acre, and now it's worth $7,000 to $10,000, $15,000, $20,000. They can have, you know, $20, $30, $40, $50 million estate, and if they're paying a 40% tax inheritance tax, somebody's got to liquidate. Somebody's got to sell, and that's where you get in all kinds of issues with inheritance. So that's where a good tax planning inheritance attorney is good to work with, as well as your CPA, as well as your financial planner, your fiduciary advisor, because they can kind of help you ease that in many ways. There's a lot of different methods of doing that. So what do you think about the economy in general, Jason?
0: Well, you know, I mean, I was just reading, as you had mentioned earlier, a lot of great numbers on Thursday. The Dow had a brand new record that it hit. Jobs report kind of cooled off a little bit, but I think that from what I was reading, that seems to be an okay thing for right now, just because of the fact that I know the Fed is looking at the possibility of raking hikes later this year, and so that kind of leaves the door open for that. But, I mean, all in all, it seems like things are kind of charging right along.
1: Well, they are, and most of our clients are very happy about that.
0: Yeah.
1: Now it's time we take a look at it, and is it time to take some profit off the table? Because is it going to continue? Maybe. I mean, you know, as John and I like to answer folks, it depends. Depends on a lot of things. Depends on the war that's going on over in the Middle East. It depends on things that are going on with Russia and China and
0: gas prices and
1: AI and robotics. Yeah, I paid, I forget, last time I filled up this week, it was $3 and, I don't know, 84 or 74 cents. It was a lot, you know, over a dollar less than I paid not that long ago. So gas prices have come down significantly.
0: It's amazing from state to state. On my way back up from a recent trip in Mississippi, I paid $3.07 a gallon just a couple of weeks ago.
1: Wow.
0: Yeah. That's nuts. I don't get how they do that, but you know what? You pay what you need to pay, I guess.
1: It's beyond me, and yeah, I have a car that some would say is a gas guzzler. I rarely drive outside of Edwardsville, so I don't put many miles on it, and I enjoy it, so I pay whatever the gas is.
0: I'm putting 112 a day, 112 miles a day round trip.
1: Yeah, I may put 112 on every 2 weeks.
0: Yeah,
1: give or take. It's about 3 miles to work, and you know, 2 miles out here, and you know, call it a day. But so yeah, there's just so many things going on out there. But the price of gas is a major factor for many families, and you have to realize how much it impacts everything else we do, because everything that's delivered, Amazon is. I believe, it's FedEx, I guess. I did a FedEx package shipping recently, and there's a gasoline surcharge that they're charging now. And it's not little. This was an overnight delivery to somebody. I had to get a sizable check delivered to another state, and it was about $14, $15 gasoline surcharge.
0: Whew.
1: To add it on to the already significant
0: overnight
1: cost
0: fee.
1: Of the overnight fee.
0: Yeah.
1: You know, and those can vary so much. I mean, they're up to some states when you're doing overnight. Yeah, that might be $50 or $60 just for an envelope. And, yeah, it's got to be worth it. But somebody's got to get it there.
0: How are we looking on time over there? We got about 5 minutes?
1: We have 20 minutes left.
0: Okay. I've got something I wanted to bring up.
1: Let's do it.
0: I'll make it brief, but this is something that I'm very passionate about. You and I have talked about this before. And that is investing in physical media. You know, it seems old school to a lot of people because there's been this big boom about moving over to streaming, whether it be television or music and all of this. And, you know, people getting rid of their CDs and DVDs and all of that. I've never let go of mine. As a matter of fact, I continue to collect because, in my opinion, the likability factor, I just like having the liner notes in front of me. And, you know, if I want it, I have it. There's no questions about it. Well, there was this story that came up recently in the last couple of days that Sony has made two major announcements that have really put people on guard about the idea of paying for streaming media.
1: And do tell.
0: Well, I've always told people when you, and I'm not against streaming media by any means. It's a nice companion to have. It's convenient, but you're renting that stuff. You don't own anything when you put that money out for streaming media. And what has happened is people are under the misconception that they buy a movie on a streaming platform or on a system. In this case, it was on the PlayStation systems. You bought that movie, it's mine forever. Well, not necessarily. Nope. This is what happened. So Sony made the announcement that they lost rights to a certain movie house, I guess, a certain producer of movies. And people who had bought those movies, not just rented them, but paid the $20 or $30 to have the file on their PlayStation, all of it disappeared. They had to get rid of it because they lost the rights through Sony. And people were complaining about that because they said, listen, you owe us a refund now. They said, no, we don't. We never said you owned that.
1: Read the fine print.
0: Yeah. And so now people are concerned because on the tails of that story, Sony has come out and said that moving forward, their video game systems, whenever they come out with a new game starting, I think it's in 2028 or something like that, there will no longer be the opportunity to buy the actual disc. You're just going to be paying to download the software portion of the game. And so that led a lot of people to start asking the question, well, what would happen if you don't let us use that anymore? You going to give us our money back? Nope. So anyway, it came up in the news recently, and I thought that was an interesting thing to think about because for those of us who have held on to our CDs and our LPs and our DVDs and all of that stuff, we never have to worry about that.
1: Yeah, you own a copy of that, and as long as you don't use it and try and sell it or reproduce it, you can play it as many times as you want.
0: Yep.
1: And I have always been a proponent of having your own. I know Jason and I have talked about it. I'm going to bring him over and show him my collection at some point. Yeah. I probably have 4,000 to 5,000 45 RPM records and 1,000 or more albums, you know, LP long play albums. And I've been tempted. People have wanted to buy them from me, and I'm like, yeah, if I sell them, I could always go online and get that tune. But what if it's not available?
0: Right.
1: What if it goes away? What if they lose the rights? I am pulled the trigger. I've still got all of them, and I've got a great turntable. In fact, the same one sitting on a desk here at the station next to me.
0: Yeah.
1: The Philips. They don't make them like that anymore. And the other players, whether it's a disc or I've even got cartridge systems, 8-track cartridge players. And I think they still work. I haven't played them in a while, but, if not, I'll take them apart and fix them. But if once you have it, you have it. And when you're borrowing it, and that's the same with, that's one of my pet peeves, like with these payroll systems, whether I don't care whose it is, I won't name any of them, but you know who they are, and you're renting their software.
0: Mm-hmm.
1: And if they raise it, as one of them did in the last couple of years, and can reconfigure, so before I could use their software on my desktop, and I can do multiple companies because we have 4 or 5 different companies that we deal with, that I take care of. And that was great. And then they came back and said, oh, no, you've got to buy a system for each company. And we're talking thousands of dollars in terms of difference between, okay, I'll pay $1,000 for one copy, and then I want to do everything.
0: Yeah.
1: And they said, no, you got to pay that for each company. And I don't know. So I didn't. I went another direction. I just won't do it. And I feel the same way about this. If you're going to start charging me for every usage and it's not mine, I'm not okay with that.
0: Yeah, that's the thing. I mean, and we see this all over the place. We see it with software. We see it with, I've had a friend of mine that almost put the argument out there that you could almost see that with houses, the way that things are going. People are getting priced out of ownership and having to rent. And how many times have you received a mailer from somebody saying, hey, we want to buy your house. We want to flip it and rent it to people. Getting back to the medium issue, a lot of the bigger software pieces that we use around here, you can no longer get an installation file or a CD or anything that gives you that thing forever. It's just re-up every year. Otherwise, you lose access.
1: Yeah, and if you don't have the key, as they call it, to access it, on December 31st, the end of the year, it just won't open anymore.
0: Yeah.
1: And that's a shame because I personally like LP. I like the sound of a record on a turntable
0: yes.
1: with a good quality amplifier, good quality speakers, And you can't replace that through streaming. Now, streaming, there are those who would argue and analyze on electronic basis that the streaming is far superior, but superior in what ways?
0: Yeah.
1: And it doesn't have the character. It doesn't have the nuance. It doesn't have all the things that you have in the hard media. So, I agree. It's just be aware, people, that you need to take responsibility.
0: Yeah.
1: And if things are things that you don't want to disappear and are in the type of environment that might be the case, and, you know, make copies, make backups, do what you can. And hopefully if it's not a licensed type of program, then, you know, you can continue to have it, continue to use it. But that's a very good point.
0: The thing that I want to remind everybody, too, is the fact that, you know, I mean, not that I'm telling people to do anything in particular, but when it comes to situations like that, you hear a lot of folks say, well, that's just the way things are going, and so that I get rid of my stuff and all of this, and, you know, they don't sell them any. Well, you're kind of teaching those companies how to react to you not buying that stuff anymore, too. You know, I guarantee that if people turn to you, look at the LP industry right now. People have turned that around. People have gotten new interest in that, and now there's a lot more being pressed and a lot more coming out on LP. You do the same with DVDs and CDs, and I'd be willing to bet that some of those electronic stores are going to end up having a CD section again if enough people are buying.
1: I think you're right. You've seen so many stores, both in St. Louis and on this side of the river, who promote and trade in LPs.
0: Yeah.
1: Because people want them again. You know, they want to own it, they want to have it, they want to play it, and the only downside to LP is if you play it too many times, you really need another one.
0: Yeah, you wear it down.
1: They do wear out, but hey, you know, there's the fun.
0: With my favorites, I always buy two.
1: Yeah, exactly. Yeah, the way it has to work, so.
0: Into Soapbox, that's it for me.
1: That's okay, it's it for today, but we'll be back up there, I'm sure, in the near future.
0: Yeah.
1: Gosh, I can't believe July 4th is today. It's amazing. See some fireworks, eat some good food, enjoy the family, you know, have a little sun. Make sure you're putting your sunscreen on, because this stuff will catch up with you if you're not. And, you know, just be careful, you know, particularly with fireworks. Do you do, or did you do, I won't say do you now, because we, you know, legally we can't, but did you do fireworks in prior years?
0: Oh, yeah. Yeah. You know, I mean, I will say this. Honestly, when my parents would do the fireworks when I was a kid, we wouldn't have the big cakes and stacks and all that kind of stuff. It would be, you know, the little snakes on the ground and the little hens that speed across the court and all of that kind of stuff. You know, nothing huge or anything like that. But I did have a buddy of mine who lived out in county all the way out there anywhere, and they had a farm, and boy, I'll tell you what, that they lit that place up. Any humidity that was in the air got sucked up by that smoke, and
1: yeah, that was always a challenge. We've always lived in the city, either city of Glen Carbon or city of Edwardsville, and we were on a cul-de-sac, kind of off away from everything, surrounded by woods and nobody else, you know. And we had every year for, I don't know, maybe I was 10 years or 8 years or five or whatever, but a lot of years we had a great 4th of July celebration. We had a pool at our first house, and we were always careful. You know, I always had fire extinguishers out. Mm-hmm. I always made sure that, you know, we weren't shooting off fireworks if the trees and the surrounding brush were dry, if we were in a drought or dry spell. But then I prayed for rain. You know, the day before we did the celebration, it rained really hard. That was great because you didn't have to worry about trailing off.
0: But you could hose everything down.
1: Exactly. We'd hose it down, and we would go together. There might be three, might be six or eight of us that would put money together, and we'd go buy, and this was 30 years ago or 40 years ago, we'd go buy $1,000 back then of fireworks. And
0: it probably took care of you for an hour and a half.
1: We would put on a show for a good hour, if not more, and you know, we took all the safety precautions, the glasses and the gloves and, so forth. Like I said, the fire extinguishers had the hose out and so forth. We had some really spectacular displays in the backyard, and it was a lot of fun.
0: Yeah.
1: Unfortunately, a lot of folks today are careless, and a lot of people get hurt. So it's recommended. It is illegal, particularly in the state of Illinois, to either, I think, possess or to use fireworks other than, as you said, maybe sparklers and the little smoke bombs or little, you know, what'd you say they were?
0: Little snakes.
1: Yeah, little snakes. You light them and watch them go, you know, look like a snake. So just be careful. because you don't want a few moments of enjoyment to, you know, to stay with you for an extended period of time.
0: Well, and I'll tell you, growing up with a firefighter for a dad, he put the fear of God into us when it came to that kind of stuff.
1: I'm sure.
0: I hated it even as a kid when people would be launching off the bottle rockets and the Roman candles, because those things would just be flying at the roof of your house, and you're going, something going to catch on fire with
1: it. Yeah, we were always careful with, very careful with those. And knock on wood, we never, ever, nobody got hurt, and we never, ever had an issue. And
0: did you ever get into a Roman candle war?
1: No. I mean, we used Roman candles. We didn't shoot them at each other. Let's put it that way. I thought that was a little much, because that could put out an eye, or if it hits you wrong or whatever.
0: Yeah.
1: So my parents taught me, you don't do that. Okay. Yeah, you're right. So, but we shot them. We used Roman candles and did all kinds of stuff. I mean, some of the rockets, the bigger rockets that you could buy. Retail legally back then, which nobody really cared about, but we had some rocket tubes we'd use, and we drop them down in tubes, and man, these guys, they would fly 150 feet in the air and then explode. It was great. Anyway, so that's the era when I was growing up, Jason. I don't know how it is today.
0: Back in the land of lawn darts,
1: where you could actually have a lawn dart, not a lawn rubber ended cushion thingy. I don't know, whatever it is. We're down about, really, functionally, about 5 minutes. So I won't have time to get into it. I had a great topic here on payrolls, seasonally adjusted payrolls, unemployment, and whatnot. So maybe we'll hold that for next week. We'll see. I do have to, again, give a shout-out to the Chef Shop, of course, located at 2320 Troy Road in Edwardsville. I bet they still have some red, white, and blue popcorn. I know you're going by there after the show. Or you can give them a call and check, 618-659-9840. See what they have left. If they don't have the popcorn, then get some candy. Nobody hates candy.
0: Well, they've got it set up where I think if they don't have it on the shelf, they do still have that opportunity in the back over there where you can go and special order it too. I don't know if they'd have it back there, but doesn't hurt to ask.
1: Yeah, you never know. I know Scott and actually their son, I think, is still running the popcorn operation night and now, and they stay up. They're up, all night, basically, making popcorn. And so it makes an interesting family business. And they do a wonderful job at it. But you are listening to the Financial Cafe here on 887 WSIE The Sound. And I do want to wish a happy 4th of July to everyone out there, and hope that you, you enjoy a safe and fun day. Don't get overheated, and don't drink too much, and don't drink and drive. There's a lot of Ubers out there, a lot of opportunities to get a ride home, and that's the way to do it if you are going to drink. Better drink water and stay hydrated, and just have a great day.
0: And then happy 4th of July also goes for John Graney.
1: Absolutely. John and his guy, I think he might have been at Madison County today. We do a 457 plan for the county, and I didn't think, and I told him this in a text, I said, I don't think you'll have a lot of the participants who want to sit down and do their financial plan on the day before the holiday weekend starts, but evidently he did. So I guess they were thinking, well, it's holiday, it's a good time, which it is a good time to sit down and take a look at the portfolio and see what's working and what isn't, and the question most people ask, there's a couple of questions, but one is, when can I retire? And our answer to that is it depends, because it depends on what your budget is. How much money are you going to need in retirement? And I met with a new client. I met with several new clients lately, which is great. I'm not really soliciting new clients, but if they call me and they need help, I think it's really sad, Jason, that I've had several clients lately who they will call me and they'll go, oh, we're listening to the show, we really enjoy it, and yada, yada. And I said, great, I appreciate it very much. And, but we don't have a lot of money. We just one client I met this week, and she's like, well, I inherited some money. It's less than $100,000. And there's a lot of investment advisors out there that won't even talk to you if you don't have $250,000, $500,000 or more. And I just think that's terrible. I think that's really a shame. That tells me one thing, that they're more interested in their pocketbook than anybody else's. Personal opinion. And they may be good advisors, but if they're limiting themselves to people who are and define wealth, I don't know, an accredited investor or someone who has more than $1 million of investable assets, I don't require that. You know, if you have 50,000 or it doesn't matter. You still need help, and the same principles apply, and the same things, you know, regarding freezing your credit and making sure that you've gotten that taken care of, setting up all your alerts on all of your accounts, your checking account, your bank accounts, your credit card accounts, and all the rest of them, tracking your credit scores, making sure that your credit score is solid, and that you know, it's interesting to watch because we've been doing some construction at the building lately, and I've got a pretty good credit score I've built over a lot of time. And, you know, it disappoints me that it's dropped 4 or 5 points, but it's all due to the amount of debt. And, you know, I paid off immediately, but just the fact that, you know, I've charged.
0: It exists for that period of time.
1: You know, you bought X, you know, $10,000 worth of construction materials, and it's on a credit card or, you know, whatever, and you pay it off the end of the month, but it's there for that month. So, you know, the credit bureaus look at that and say, oh, you've got $10,000 more debt. And they don't know you're going to pay it off. I mean, they don't have access to all your accounts and your assets. So they ding you. And they do. I mean, it's varied. Let me just say it's varied as much as 15 points.
0: Wow.
1: Just because of the amount of debt load. And nothing I can do about it. I mean, unless you want to pay cash, don't charge anything. But then you're hurting yourself because then you don't get credit on your credit report.
0: How else are you going to get those airline miles?
1: I know. Yeah, well, I did. I won't say which airline, but I did get an airline credit card for the first time in my life. I was never big on that because I never traveled by air much. And so I figured, yeah, I'm never going to accumulate enough points. But they gave me an offer I couldn't refuse. And so I did do that recently, and so, well, you know, but that dings you too, because I applied for a new credit card, which I haven't done in probably 20 years. So all that stuff makes a difference, folks, but we're down to the wall here. So happy 4th of July, you know, 250th, was it semi-sesquicentennial, I believe.
0: That's the one.
1: Semi-sesquicentennial. I didn't even know that was a word before this year. But happy semi-sesquicentennial, the 250th anniversary of the independence of our nation. Happy birthday to America. Thanks to the Chef Shop for loyally supporting and underwriting the show for so many years and for all of the fun things that we've done. And hopefully we've been able to share some common sense financial advice with folks and helped you on the track towards a longer and healthier retirement. So anything else you want to add there, Jace?
0: That's all I got for this week.
1: All right. Say goodbye, Jace.
0: Goodbye, Jace.
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Good Saturday afternoon. That was Lawson Rollins, Sunset Glow, and opening up this 4th of July Saturday, you hear Evil Ways Santana, who did an awesome performance as our very own resident DJ Enoch. Let me know. I missed that concert this year. I was double booked, and Carlos Santana performed alongside Doobie Brothers. Can you imagine it? Well, anyway, we've got Santana on air right here in the studio on the campus of Southern Illinois University, Edwardsville. Just like this next song, here's Rising Sun, the name of the tune by Taikuya Kuroda. Yes, easy for me to say, right? Tracy J, play the song on 88.7 The Sound.

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0: That was regional artist Dave Black performing Solar. Yes, you know, this rhythm, this vibe, it's here because of you. 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We've got more great music queued up for you. In that set you just heard, you heard Lynn Roundtree, Remy Shand, classic from him, The Way I Feel, Jazz Funk Soul, Simpatico, Rainforest by Paul Hardcastle, starting It's All Out, and I'm going to keep it going with Boz Scaggs, Najee, Samara Joy, one of my favorites. But you know what you got to do? You got to stay tuned to 88.7 Sound just to hear which songs I'm going to play by the artist that I put down. Okay? 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

That's Catch a Feeling by Najee. And before that, Low Down, a classic Boz Scaggs song from 1976. And speaking of Low Down, we got the Get Down on every Friday night from 7 until 10 for the Friday Night Jam, featuring some of St. Louis's top DJs, spinning a wide variety of music from jazz to R&B to light hip-hop, world beat, funk, and beyond. 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And I'm going to dedicate that announcement to my new friend Melvin, who has been listening to WSIE numerous years and daily. And he's a addicted fan. I'm going to just say it. He's addicted to WSIE. And he let me know yesterday when I met him out shopping. He let me know that he loves the Friday Night Jam, the new thing that we're doing at The Sound. And I love that you love what we do on Friday nights. Little shout out to DJ Enoch, my dude. Now, speaking of my dude, I've got my girl, Samara Joy, in her Grammy Award-winning album for Best Jazz Vocal Album and also Best New Artist at the 65th Annual Grammy Awards. Here is Samara Joy, Nostalgia, The Day I Knew, on 88.7 The Sound.

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That's Peter White and Steve Oliver dancing in the sand. One of my favorite things I love to do. Liquid Soul starting out the 11 o'clock hour of the Wax Weekend Warrior with the avant-garde Sun Ra. Mm-hmm. I think that is a song dedicated to Sun Ra, who is the avant-garde, like I said, the avant-garde jazz musician who creates such unique sounds, and I just love listening to it. Anywho, I have Harlem Groove queued up for you. Here's Chris Hazleton Trio on 88.7 The Sound.

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0: Neff is the name of that tune by Nolens Born Trombone Shorty. Yeah, baby, that's my baby. If you're listening, you know who I'm talking to when I say that's my baby. Uh-huh. Anywho, we've got Bob Baldwin in that set, Quiana Linnell, and Sax Squatch, you know, the guy who plays the saxophone, doing covers of songs in his own originals, but he's doing it in a Sasquatch costume, a Bigfoot costume. That is hilarious to me. Anywho, starting out that set in the 11 o'clock hour, you heard Marc Antoine with Mediterraneo. Yes. You know, it's easy to think that someone else will support the station until it's gone, and we don't want that. No, sir. Let's make sure that the sound keeps on sounding. 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

That was Pieces of a Dream. And they are a dream heaven sent. 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And I want to tell you, Hank Mobley was the song before them at 1960 song release, My Groove, Your Move. Right. That was an excellent song. And glad to perform it for you. 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

one of my favorite artists in that duo you just listened to. His name is Nathan Mitchell. He performed that song, Summertime, Summer Vibes, with Kyle Schroeder. Always banging those black and white keys. I love it. And you heard it on 88.7 The Sound. Before that, you heard Lee Ritner and Eric Tag. Is it you? I have Mystic Diversions coming up right now. Hey, Papa, on 88.7 The Sound, WSIE.

0: This is guitarist and composer Lawson Rollins. 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

0: regional artist Love Walked In, Dave Venn, and Rob Block. 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Good music needs good people like you. 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

That was Nicholas Cole, Green Light. 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

Soul for the heart and soul. We are WSIE 88.7 The Sound. That was Lamech performing Dance. We love some Lamech. What a cutie pie, sweetie pie he is. Opening up the 1 o'clock hour of the Wax Weekend Warrior set, you heard Moon Goddess by Michael Langton. He and Paul Taylor performed just a couple weeks ago at the City Winery. Love us some Michael Langton. Well, I have more great music because that's what we do. We play jazz, smooth jazz, classic R&B, and don't forget about the blues. That's right, Tracy J, your musical muse is going to play you some David Certain and Certain Beat. Here's We Choose Love on 88.7 The Sound.

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Bam! 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He won't be able to lay on the door. The people blow. She spleen with the hang to hoop beside the front again with the people that level it. But the spleen the slant the guy and the fleen the slant the guy. But the she know the world level they level and they got a little left. He be! She will be for this. She will be for this. She will be for this.

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Since the sprites, but they couldn't, but they get it and blend his clothes, and the flame was looking together. Now, if the thing don't break, they give them the school slices, they don't know what they got, kind of that. But he was clone and flown and flown and on, and he fooled the corner, they hang a slow and on, and he came with a hang and said, hey, here we flumes for the kindest clown they got. Now, if the flame is clown, they come, but seriously, if the thing don't call the higgins line was on the hoover side, it was a agreement. But the school, the him, and he get up. But you know what? If I keep talking like this,

0: 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Thank you.
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0: Wow. Chain Lightning is the song you just listened to, rounding out the first set of the 1 o'clock hour. The performer, Steely Dan from 1975. Yes, yes, yes, yes, yes. Tom Braxton, Clark Terry, Alex Crown, and starting us out with George Benson, Breezin' from 1976. Yes, we've got it from the old school to the new school. And this groove is powered by you. 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

Ooh, that is such a good song. I'm verklempt over here. I literally am verklempt, okay? Oh, I love that. That's Give My Love by Kim and Boney James. Yes. Released just last year, and I just love it. I just love it. Before that, you heard Sapphire Island by the Rippingtons. And here's more. If you want to give us a little shout out, please check this out. Check this out. This is for you. 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If you'd like to let us know how we're doing, please give us a call at 618-650-4887. We'd love to hear from you. Now, I've got more good stuff. Like, here is a song that I know you're gonna love it. Here's Infinite Soul, Will Donato on The Sound.

You're in the final hour of the Wax Weekend Warrior set, and as such, I appropriately put some hot sauce on this last hour. That's the name of the tune you just listened to by Randy Brecker, brand new from Randy. And opening up the hour, some old school goodness, Ramsey Lewis's 1974 cover of Living for the City, which was originally written and produced, composed by Stevie Wonder. That song was also concluded on the soundtrack for New Jack City. Yes, with Wesley Snipes and a whole lineup of artists in there. Yes. Anywho, I have some more classic goodness for you. Holding Back the Years by Simply Red on 88.7 The Sound.

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0: 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Adam Hawley, Everett Harp, Lisa Addio, Devin Gilfillian, easy for me to say, Jonathan Butler, starting us out in that final set of the final hour of the Wax Weekend Warrior set. 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

In Love by Mindy Hebert, our favorite wine and saxophone DJ, diva is where I was going with that. Anywho, you heard Count Basic starting out ML in the Sunshine from 1994. I'm Tracy J, your musical muse. I have enjoyed being in the studio with you this 4th of July Saturday. What is going on? I think I just need to get on out there and get me some lemonade and maybe get queued up for some sunshine. Maybe I'll trek on out there to Lake St. Louis and enjoy some fireworks on the lake with my friends Hilliard and his beautiful bride, Roz, and their family. I think that's what I'm going to do. And you got to be sure that I'll be listening to WSIE 88.7 The Sound. Looking at the clock on the wall, it's just about time for me to giddy up out of here. But before I do, I'm going to let you know that you can hear great music alongside intelligent conversation with some of the biggest names in music. The Dave Koz Radio Show, Sunday evenings from 9 until 11 on WSIE. Well, as I get on out the door, making way for the lean, mean jazz machine, the daddy-o on the radio, Dean Harlow, I'm going to play Brother, Can You Spare a Dime by the Dave Brubeck Quartet. Toodaloo, oh, hallelujah, and adios, amigos.

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0: That's Adrian Crutchfield right there doing Hypnotic, and Gregory Porter was in front of that with Revival, and we started the top of the hour with the Star Spangled Banner right in time for July 4th. That was the Rippingtons on your NPR music station for the St. Louis area. It's WSIE, and it's Dean Harlow with you. Happy July 4th. Hope you're having a great one and kind of coping with all the heat out there. And speaking of hot, let's talk about some hot music. A guy named Fred Wesley, it's his birthday today. That's right, born on July 4th, 1943. He's turning 83 years old from Columbus, Georgia. So Fred Wesley, if you don't know who Fred is, he's a trombonist who worked with James Brown in the 1960s and the 70s. And then in 1975, he graduated over to the Parliament Funkadelic and was with those guys for about 5, 6, 7 years or so. He was brought up, as I mentioned, he's from Georgia, but he was raised in Mobile, Alabama. His dad was a big band leader and school teacher, and he started playing all kinds of different instruments, trumpet and the baritone horn for a little while. And then his dad brought a trombone home one day when he was 12 years old, and that was the end of it. He was all trombone all the time. He played a lot with, the guys that were in the James Brown band. And in fact, he put together in the 1980s and 1990s, I should say, he toured with colleagues from James Brown, including Pee Wee Ellis and Maceo Parker. They were calling themselves the J.B. Horns. He also had a little time in the jazz world playing with Count Basie's orchestra in 1978, where he added some real funky swing to those guys. So I thought, let's listen to something from Fred Wesley. This is from the group called the J.B.'s, which is formerly, the James Brown group. And the song is Pass the Peas. It's right here on 88.7 The Sound.
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That's Dave Cause, along with Chris Bodie. Love is on the way, right here on 88.7 The Sound. We started out with the JBs, and happy birthday to Fred Wesley, a trombonist and member of the JBs, and the song was Pass the Peas. And, of course, the JBs were actually the support band or backup band for James Brown for many years. And it featured, on that particular song, Pass the Peas, electric organ. That was James Brown playing along with him, as well as J-Bo Stank Starks on the drums, who was also a member of the original James Brown band and also played with B.B. King and a bunch of folks along the way. Anyway, happy birthday to Fred Wesley. Then it was Dave Black who did a song entitled Stuck in Traffic on your place for smooth jazz, blues, and R&B. It's WSIE, and, you know, reminding you that we are listener-supported, and it's, you know, today's the day to do it. 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Right now, we want to move on with some more music from Rick Braun along with Grant Geisman. Something new from them this year entitled Doing Everything With You on The Sound.

That's Lynn Rountree. Song is entitled Fluid right here on 88.7 The Sound. And we started out with Rick Brunn and Grant Geisman doing Everything With You. And then it was the great Coleman Hawkins from a recording that was recorded, back in April of 1937. And it brought together some of the most celebrated jazz saxophonists around at the time on that that date when they did all those recordings. The song we heard was Crazy Rhythm, featuring Coleman Hawkins on tenor sax and Benny Carter on saxophone. He's got a birthday coming up next week, so we'll talk about that. And then it was Andre Ikayan. I'm not sure who Andre, if I pronounced that right or not, but Andre Ikayan on alto sax and Alex Cumbell on tenor sax and Stefan Grappelli playing guitar on that, along with Django Reinhardt and Eugene Delhams on the bass with Tommy Benford on the drums. As a classic recording from Coleman Hawkins. And then it was Curtis McCann doing Oceanside right here on your place for smooth jazz and blues and R&B and all that good stuff. Hey, I want to remind you, listening tomorrow morning for State of the Arts with Nancy Kranzberg. So the show is featured on the radio station here and only on the station here Tuesdays at noon and Wednesdays at 7. But the full show is on tomorrow morning, Sunday morning at 8:30. So tune in for that at 88.7 The Sound right here, or ask your smart speaker to play WSIE, and you'll be in the know and on the go. All right, there you go. Here's Duke Ellington. It's Take the A-Train on The Sound.

That's David Benoit along with Jeff Lorber doing Boarding Pass. And right in front of that, that was Jamiroquai doing Virtual Insanity. Right here on your NPR music station for the St. Louis area with Dean Harlow on a July 4th weekend. And it's July 4th today. Not just the weekend, but right now you're living in it. And we got some birthdays on July 4th. One of those is Ralph Johnson, born July 4th, 1951. He's turning 75 years old. He's from Los Angeles, California. And if you don't know Ralph Johnson, I'm going to tell you a little bit about him. Did you ever hear the band Earth, Wind, and Fire? Yeah, he's the drummer. So he's been with the band for many years, since 1970. I think it was 71 that he joined up with those guys. He started out playing drums as a little kid. He was 8 years old, heavily influenced by the Motown sound, Stax, Sly and the Family Stone, and got into the jazz world a little bit later when his brother introduced him to some jazzy sounds. But his time with Earth, Wind, and Fire story began in 1971 for him after Maurice White, the founder of the band, broke the band up after having two albums and dismantled the whole thing. And just he and his brother, Verdon White, the bassist, were together recreating and bringing the band back again. And by the way, there's a great documentary about this on HBO in case you're an Earth, Wind, and Fire fan. Anyways, in 1971, Maurice White saw Ralph playing with some folks around town and asked them to join the band, and along with guys like Philip Bailey and Ronnie Laws and a bunch of other folks, put together the big hit machine that became Earth, Wind, and Fire from 1971 forward. So let's listen to something of Ralph Johnson along with the band Earth, Wind, and Fire from 1975. Hits Shining Star. It's on the Sound.

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That's Maisa doing Street Life right here on 88.7 The Sound. Started out with Earth, Wind, and Fire. Once again, happy birthday to the drummer of the band, Ralph Johnson. His birthday is today. And then it was a song with Shining Star. Did I say that? I'm saying it again, Shining Star. And then it was a Richard Smith along with Jeff Kashawa doing Let's Roll and Pieces of a Dream. Did something called Club Jazz, the Club Mix. 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

That's Chele Menuche doing a song entitled Endless Summer. Right now, we don't feel like there's an endless summer, man. It's just hot, hot, hot, hot, hot. And it feels like this has been going on forever. But that's the name of that song anyway. Endless Summer right here on The Sound. We started out with Lawson Rollins. It was Momentum. Then it was Kyla Waters doing Bountiful. And Delta Soul Revival, one of our regional favorites, doing I'd Rather. Hey, you know, you could learn about upcoming events, opportunities, and programs in our region with On Another Note. That's with your host, our hostess, Robin Boyce, and that happens every Sunday morning right here on the radio station at 9:30 on WSIE. And you could also listen to it on your smart speaker. 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Huge Groove is on the way. 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

try an angelada with the fish bacala and then egg rumba. I love how you dance the rumba. But take some advice, paisano, learn how to mambo. If you're gonna be a square, you ain't gonna

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That's Gabriel Mark Hesselbeck, a song's entitled Swizzle Stick, right here on 88.7 The Sound, your NPR music station for the St. Louis area. And we also heard Kim Waters doing Silky Smooth. Happy July 4th to you, and happy birthday to the musical memory of Bill Withers, whose birthday is today, born July 4th, 1938. He passed away some time ago, back in 2020. He was 81 years old. So he's from West Virginia. He's from a coal town, a coal mining town in West Virginia, born in Slab Fork, West Virginia, and raised up in Beckley, West Virginia. And, of course, he had a big old music career, not quite 20 years, about 18-year a music career, because he kind of quit the whole thing. Back in the 80s, he said the music business was just kind of an annoying rat race, terrible thing, which is not wrong, but you know, it's kind of a shame that he left. So he was in the U.S. Navy at the age of 17, and after serving in the Navy for 9 years, when he got out, he was interested in writing songs, and so he left the Navy in 1965 and moved to Los Angeles and started a music career. And he was there for a while. He worked at a mechanical assembler for a lot of different companies, including Douglas Aircraft and IBM and Ford, while he did demo tapes at night and played in different clubs trying to get his break. Finally, in 1971, he had the big break with Ain't No Sunshine, but he refused to quit his day job because he was the fickleness of the music industry. So again, he wasn't wrong. But he played for many, many years, had a lot of big hits. He's in the Hall of Fame, the Rock and Roll Hall of Fame, the National Rhythm and Blues Hall of Fame, the Songwriters Hall of Fame, and was inducted into the Grammy Hall of Fame. So I thought, let's listen to something from Bill Withers, but we're not going to play the usual big hits. This is one that he did with the Crusaders, songs entitled Soul Shadows, and it's right here on The Sound.

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That's Down to the Bone, Staten Island Groove, right here on 88.7. We started out with the Crusaders along with Bill Withers. Once again, happy birthday to the musical memory of Bill Withers, born on July 4th. And the song we heard was Soul Shadows from a 1980 recording. Then it was a regional favorite, Denise Times, doing I'm Beginning to See the Light. And also, you could see Denise. She's going to be playing at Music at the Intersection coming up. It's shocking. Just a few weeks. So Music at the Intersection this year is going to be in July. If you're a Music at the Intersection fan, or Maddie, as the kids call it, Maddie is normally it's in September. But this year it's going to be in July, and it's basically going to be a 5 p.m. and on show. So in the past, that was open during the day, and I think because of July, you know, so hot and everything, it's the shows will all be beginning, and all the activities will commence at 5 o'clock, and Denise Times will be there on July 18th at Music at the Intersection. And that, like I said, that was Down to the Bone right in there as well. 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

0: That's Young Holt Limited, songs entitled Rubber Lips, right here on 88.7 The Sound. We started out with Embassy doing Drive Time, then it was Dee Dee Bridgewater doing Horace Silver's The Jody Grind from a 1995 recording, and Nils, it was Joy and Pain, something, kind of a new version of that from Nils, right here on your place for smooth jazz, blues, and R&B. 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There's a way to do that. 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That's the number to call, and it's simple. It's easy. Just give a call, leave a message, tell us, you know, more of this, less of that. High praise, always welcome. 618-650-4887. And again, as I always say, if you like what you hear here, tell everybody you know, and if you don't like it, just keep it to yourself. All right, thanks for that. Got some great music coming up in just a minute. Billy Joel and Steve Cole. That's right, we love to rhyme them. Coming up right after this.
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And right in front of that, top of the hour, we heard BWB. The song was called Green Tomatoes. And welcome in if you're just joining us now. And, of course, happy July 4th to everybody out there. And hope you're celebrating safely. And have some. We'll have an opportunity to see some fireworks in a couple, 3 hours or so as the sun goes down. I want to remember the one and only Barry White, who passed away on this date, sadly, on July 4th, 2003. He was a record producer and, of course, a singer-songwriter and five-time Grammy Award winner. And he passed away he was just 58 years old. He had kidney failure. He produced hits for the girl group Love Unlimited and other chart hits, including 1974's You're the First, the Last, My Everything. And in 1974, he had the big hit, I Can't Get Enough of Your Love. And even one of those bubblegum kind of pop acts called the Banana Splits, they recorded some of his songs. And he arranged the 1963 hit, The Harlem Shuffle, for Bob and Earl. And just a guy who was just a real icon in the world of soul music, as it was called back then. And a guy who was a super low voice kind of guy. So we have something here. We don't have official Barry White music, but we do have the Love Unlimited Orchestra right here from 1973 with Love's Theme on the sound.

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That's Lindsey Webster. What is meant to be, right here on 88.7 The Sound. We started out with the Love Unlimited Orchestra from 1973 as we remember Barry White, who passed away on this date, July 4th, 2003. We lost the great, the one, the only, Barry White. And then it was a Pat Metheny Group doing a Beat 70 and Darren Ron, Everlasting, right here on your place for smooth jazz, jazz, blues, and R&B. 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You've probably heard it a couple thousand times if you're a regular listener. But the question is, have you done it yet? What are you waiting for? Come on, for the love of God, man. 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It's easy, it's simple, it's painless, and it's a great way to declare your independence this July 4th from dull and commercial weird radio. You can't hear this stuff anywhere else. 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
1: 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A set by musician J.D. Perrin will explore his personal connection to the neighborhood, followed by the Stanley Coleman Quintet, paying tribute to the jazz club, Peacock Alley. 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
0: When people ask you what you're listening to, tell them 88.7, The Sound.

That's Eric Darius doing Maputo Nights right here on 88.7 The Sound. We began everything on this big, long musical set with Jonathan Butler and Sweet 830. Then it was Paula Atherton doing Right on Time. And regional favorite Dizzy Atmosphere did something entitled Belleville. And Jimmy Smith did The Cat. And it's Dean Harlow saying thanks for joining me today. Hope you have a great July 4th. Before I go, I want to remind you to go check out Dean Harlow, WSIE, over there on Facebook. It's easy to find. Just go to facebook.com/DeanHarlowWSIE. It's all one word. And please follow and check it out. And I hope you find it an interesting spot on your many social media scans and, spending time over there. Hopefully we'll make it worth your while. Anyways, I'll be back tomorrow, every Saturday, Sunday, 3 to 7. It's Dean Harlow right here on your radio, and look forward to seeing you then. Have a safe night, and remember, if you're playing with fireworks, be careful. On the way out the door, it's a song entitled Blues from Clark Terry and Paul Gonzalez, and I'll see you back here tomorrow on The Sound.

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This is WSIE 88.7 The Sound, Edwardsville, St. Louis.